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It's Party Marty with your Mix 95.9 weather forecast for Somerville and Ridgeville. It was a nice day, clouds and sun, high of 91, 72 overnight. Partly sunny tomorrow for your Friday, high of 86. Looks like it's going to be a cloudy weekend, though. Next tide's a low tide at 1:27 in the morning. You got

to another Low Country Weekend. Hey, it's Party Marty. The biggest cobia purse in the world is up for grabs. You can catch the official 2020.

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2: 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We have

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Hey, it's Party Marty. Teddy Swims is bringing his I've Tried Everything But Therapy tour to the North Charleston Coliseum June 10th. 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

Charleston's Mix 95.9 on a Thursday night. Hey, it's Party Marty. Let's talk about some of these high school graduations, like the ones for tomorrow. It's Baptist Hill High, Military Magnet Academy, and Academic Magnet High School and Wando High School. Saturday, it's North Charleston High, Burke High, St. John's High, and West Ashley High School. Blasting out a huge congratulations to everyone. Got me.

0: The USA turns 250 this year, and the story of freedom runs right through the Lowcountry. In 1776, patriots at Fort Sullivan stood their ground. Palmetto logs absorbed the fire. The British retreated, and Charleston helped spark a revolution. Join us as we honor the United States semi-quincentennial, celebrating the resilience that built our nation. 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
1: We are here with Todd from Relax the Back in Mount Pleasant. I think this is the best thing.
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Hey, it's Party Marty. Everybody's talking about global superstar Olivia Rodrigo. She's bringing her Unraveled tour with special guest Wolf Alice to the Spectrum Center in Charlotte October 7th and 8th. 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

it's Party Marty. 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

Yo, it's Party Marty. 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

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From pop anthems you know, I want it, to the beats you'll have on repeat. 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

It's party morning on a Thursday night with your Mix 95.9 weather forecast for Monk's Corner and Pinopolis. Clouds and sun today. It was hot, 91, 72 overnight. Partly sunny, 86 tomorrow for your Friday. Looks like it's going to be cloudy, around 80 this weekend. Next tide's a low tide at 1:27 in the morning.

0: The USA turns 250 this year, and the story of freedom runs right through the Lowcountry. In 1776, patriots at Fort Sullivan stood their ground. Palmetto logs absorbed the fire. 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

Party Morning on a Thursday night. Arrested Development at the Danning Amphitheater is completely sold out, but we've got your way in. The show hits Goose Creek June 20th. 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
0: We are here with Todd from Relax the Back in Mount Pleasant. I think this is the best thing.
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0: This pillow loaner thing that you do.
11: We do something I don't know anybody else does. 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How many times have you gotten up in the morning, your neck's killing you? 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And you go to a big box store.
0: That's exactly what I've done.
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0: 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In 1776, patriots at Fort Sullivan stood their ground. 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

0: Whatever kind of morning you're having, you're not having it alone. 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
1: So you guys heard about this place called Hungry Howie's is coming to Goose Creek. I've never heard of it before.
2: Oh, you never even heard of it?
1: I've never heard of it until I read the newsletter about them coming to Goose Creek. And I'm like, they're like, move over Chicago pizza, move over New York pizza. There is no way.
3: I will say that I have had Hungry Howie's before. But I can't give it a full review because it was while I was in the Dirty Myrtle. I was in Myrtle Beach.
1: Dirty Myrtle.
3: And not
2: it's a wonder you even remember.
3: Right. That's what I'm saying is we would always order it after a night out.
1: Right.
3: And then we'd have the pizza delivered and
1: we
3: might have been a few tequilas in.
1: Right.
3: So to me, it tasted like the greatest pizza in the entire world. So I have good memories of it.
1: And you know,
3: just not clear ones.
1: Right. But you know what's so funny? So yesterday, I had the pleasure of meeting Amanda. Then you guys met her later. She's from Michigan.
3: Mm-hmm.
1: She's here visiting us from the corporate office. She is
2: from our corporate office, not from the Hungry Howie's.
1: Right, no. From our corporate office. And she's the senior financial analyst. She's a senior financial analyst slash internal

0: senator, right?
1: Y'all, okay. That means she's smart. Okay?
0: She's smart, first of all.
2: She can probably fire us. And so
0: you would think we would want to talk to her about finances, whatever. No. We want to get to the bottom of Hungry Howie's and how the pizza is. Good morning, Amanda.
3: Good morning. Good morning.
0: So tell us, what sets this apart, and why should I toss away my New York pizza and, God forbid, my Chicago pizza? What makes this such a good pizza?
3: Okay, maybe it's just nostalgia for me, because there's a lot in Michigan. And when I was in high school, we used to have to sell the little things for...
1: Like coupons?
3: Yeah, the coupons. Thank you.
0: Like a fundraiser type thing?
3: Yes, for cheer every single year. And I am a terrible salesperson, right? So at the end of the season, my dad would just have to buy the 10.
2: Yeah.
0: Oh, Amanda. You couldn't sell one coupon?
3: No. I sold them to my dad. Okay? So we would get it often, and I think it's good. Like, the other options are what? Little Caesars? Like right. That? That's not as good as Hungry Howie's.
2: Well, certainly not, no. But, I mean, you've got to have, like they're claiming New York pizza. So there's something about Hungry Howie's that's different than everybody else. It's the something with the crust.
0: They put different toppings. Yeah. Like, I see sesame seeds on.
3: Yeah, it's good.
1: I was looking it up, and they've got Asiago cheese, garlic Cajun, butter cheese, ranch. These are all the different, like, seasonings you can get on the crust. And right now they've got, and I know not everybody's going to like this, because who puts pineapple on pizza?
2: Oh, boy.
1: But they've got a pineapple jalapeno crust that they're doing, which sounds amazing to me. I'm here for that.
2: In the crust.
1: But again, I don't know if it's like a sprinkle season.
0: Right.
1: Or like you know how Chick-fil-A marinates their chicken in pickle juice?
0: Yeah.
1: Like maybe there's like a marinade in the dough that makes it like that. But I'm down to try.
0: I don't know about that.
2: I like pineapple on my pizza. I don't know about it in the crust. That
0: infused. I don't know about. I don't like pineapple on my pizza. Harry does.
2: You don't like pepperoni? No, you like just pepperoni.
0: I like pepperoni and sausage. That's it. So, Amanda, you are giving us the thumbs up, and we should be really excited about Hungry Howie's.
3: Yes, please try it when it gets here.
2: First location in the Charleston area. They're in South Carolina, but none here in the area. It's going to be in Goose Creek.
3: I think that's crazy that you guys haven't had one.
0: You think it's crazy?
3: Yeah.
0: I mean,
1: did they start in Michigan? Is that where it started? Because there's like 200. I was looking at the different locations.
0: And we've never heard of it?
3: Yeah, in Michigan. It's a staple.
1: Yeah,
2: in Michigan, Florida, they're in every gas station.
0: Really?
2: Yeah, yeah. Like literally every gas station. It's a law or something. So.
3: Okay, but it's better than gas station pizza.
2: Sure.
1: Girl, okay. I don't know. You and I could debate that. Some gas station pizza.
0: Well, Amanda, thanks for stopping by. So now you want to look at our books, I'm assuming, right?
3: Thank you, yes.
0: Okay.
1: You and Tanya can talk about all of that.
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1: She said, I don't know them. Who are they? And I heard, okay, boomer.
2: Did you really?
1: I did. And I'm not even a boomer, y'all. I'm an elder millennial, okay? I'm 42.
3: It's the same thing to them.
1: I'm 42, but I realize that Gen Z sees me as ancient. Like, yeah. I'm a dinosaur compared to Gen Z.
3: You think you're still young and fun.
1: Right.
3: It turns out.
1: Nope.
3: You're old and boring.
1: It all happened yesterday when we had somebody from corporate in town with us, and she was amazing. So smart, so charming, really
3: so much
1: good at her
3: fun
1: job.
3: Energy. Yes, early in the morning.
2: Loved her energy, man.
1: And she was 25 years old, right? So we started talking about a concert and music and things like that. And Milli Vanilli got brought up.
3: Yeah.
1: And I was like,
3: It was solid blank stare.
1: I was like, Milli Vanilli.
3: We might as well just said, and you know,
1: And she goes, who's that? And I was like, you know, Milli Vanilli, like they were around in like the 90s.
3: Like, you remember the whole big scandal?
1: And there was like, the scandal where they were lip syncing. No. Girl, you know.
2: She's like, girl, you know, I don't know that.
1: She's like, no, I don't know who that is.
2: And she's
1: so cute. But it was one of those moments where I went, wow.
2: It's happening.
1: Yeah. I'm an adult. Like I've checked a box that doesn't even exist on different forms that you fill out. You know, it's 25 or 18 to 25, 25 to 30, whatever it is, right?
3: You're in that era when it has the little thing on a mobile app where you put in the date of your birth and you gotta spin that thing like you're like on the Wheel of Fortune.
1: See, but you say the Price is Right. They don't know what that is either.
2: They do not.
3: That's still a thing. And they even have primetime versions.
1: They ain't watching that.
3: Television. They've never watched network television.
1: They don't know
3: lives.
1: Who Bob Barker is. I can tell you.
2: Drew Carey was always the host of that show.
1: You know what
2: also cracked me up? Because you're like, so do you like Taylor Swift? And I was like, I was waiting for her to like, oh my God, I love her. She's like, no, but my mom does. I was
3: Wow, you know, that didn't even click to me. Oh. I heard it and it didn't even click, but wow.
1: I clocked it. I did. And I was like, okay, your mom, because your mom is probably close to my age.
2: Yeah.
1: Because if she had you at 20, then she would be 45.
3: Yeah.
1: And that is only 2.5
3: Brooke,
1: years
3: you are old enough
1: me.
3: To be that woman's mother.
2: Girl.
3: She had a real corporate job. And you are old enough to be her mother.
2: See, your daughter's doing so well. She works for corporate.
1: You know what? I'm so proud of her.
2: Yes.
1: She really is. I will tell you, though, I had a moment. And also, not only did I have a moment, I felt like the karma was coming back to me. Because the other day, I was with my mom. And we were talking. By the way, my mom looks amazing.
2: Oh, she does.
1: She's been on the GLP-1 and she has lost a bunch of weight. I mean, she's not been this size since I can remember.
3: Oh, yeah?
2: Right.
3: I haven't seen her since must-haves, maybe?
1: Yeah. She's lost at least 25 pounds.
2: I saw her at the chili cook-off. She's wasting away. It looks so good on her.
1: She looks so good. She's always been, respectfully, a chubbier woman.
2: Right.
1: And she looks beautiful. She looks so wonderful. And we were sitting talking, and she's like, I mean, I love this, but, like, I've got my wings, right? I still have my wings. And I'm like, listen, when you lose weight rapidly, that's gonna happen.
2: Yeah.
1: And honestly, the only thing that can fix this, as basically a plastic surgeon consultant,
2: right?
3: At this point,
1: because I've been to so many consultations and had enough procedures, I feel like I do know a little something about it.
2: You could tell us something.
1: I was like, nothing's gonna happen except having surgery.
2: Yeah.
1: That's just how it is. It's loose skin. And she's like, I don't know. I'm too old for surgery, you know? And I was like, okay, I get it. And that's been kind of the conversation. Well, now she's noticed that her legs have lost a lot of weight too, right? Mm-hmm. And she, again, looks great, but she always wore capris. And so now, or like pants, and now she wants to wear more shorts and skirts. And she's like,
2: show it off.
1: And she's, because then she starts shaking her loose skin on her legs, right?
3: Yeah.
1: And she's like, but look at this. And she was talking to me and one of my girlfriends who are also on the GLP-1, the glutide, all of that, right? And she goes, I just don't understand. Like, why don't your legs look like this? And I said, Mom.
2: No, you didn't.
1: You're 67 years old. You're not going. I wasn't saying it in a mean way.
2: I get it.
1: It was the only way to fix this.
3: Because you're old, lady.
1: Right. The only way to fix this is surgery. Right. You've said you don't want to do that. Like, you're 67. And she's like, oh, yeah, I guess you're right.
2: Yeah.
1: Like, she forgot, you know?
3: Yeah.
1: I feel like this, the corporate person, that was my karma coming back to be like, Millie Vanilli, okay,
3: days later,
1: old
3: yeah,
1: lady.
3: That's good.
1: Tell your mom she's 67, you're 42, and you could be my mom.

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1: Wake up.
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1: I actually saw an article this morning that said that the way that you, on a cellular DNA level, that you can keep yourself from aging so quickly is to do fancy schmancy artsy stuff. Like going to museums, looking at art. It also included in there listening to music. And it was non-specific there. So I was like, does that mean just like any old music?
2: Because
1: like
2: we listen to it a lot.
1: We listen to lots of music. So I mean, that's what's helping us.
2: But do you have to have a love of it? Like people listen, but do you have a love of the arts?
1: Well, it just says weekly engagement.
2: Gotcha.
1: Weekly engagement, 4% slower.
2: Okay.
1: And my dad is one of those people that always says, like he said to me several times, because he's in his 70s now, and he's like, he's like, I don't feel like I'm in my 70s.
2: Yeah.
1: And I'm like, look in the mirror across here.
2: Hey!
1: But he's had a lot of health problems and leukemia and all kinds of stuff over the years. But one of the things that he has is he gets a lot of skin cancer issues. And he always has to get little pieces taken out of his face. And he was recently at his doctor getting another piece taken out, and he said they call his doctor Doogie Howser.
2: Oh,
1: he says he's a shorter guy, and he looks like he's like just graduated high school.
2: Yeah, right.
1: And so the doctor was like, "You got any questions or anything before we do the procedure?" And he said, "All I know is, you know, don't make me look like Kenny Rogers did it at the end. Make me look like I can't remember who it was. Cagney,
3: James
1: Cagney. Maybe that's who he said." And the doctor was just like, yeah, I don't know who those people are.
2: If you don't know, that's fine.
1: Well, he said he just had a blank face. He was like, because he didn't know if he was supposed to be like, ha ha, or like, oh no.
2: Right.
1: So he's like, he just gave him nothing and was just like waiting for more information.
2: Right.
1: And my dad's like, the nurse is laughing. He was like, you're going to have to explain.
2: Right.
1: And she was like, I got the first reference.
2: But the second one, like,
1: even the
2: you
1: second
2: lost
1: guy,
2: me.
1: I don't know who you're talking about. And my dad's just like, oh no, I'm just going to go home and sit and molt on the back porch. Now,
2: wait till it's the end.
3: It makes you feel so defeated. I mean, when somebody younger, because again, you think they're references that everyone should know.
2: Right.
3: Yep. Like I feel like Milli Vanilli is like the Beatles, right?
1: Right.
3: Which if you named any of the Beatles to younger people, I guarantee they wouldn't know who they were.
1: It's a strong chance of it. Yeah.
3: You know, if you said George Harrison, they'd be like, what?
2: Cool?
1: Yeah.
3: Maybe Paul McCartney. Maybe.
1: Yeah, because he's still around. Maybe, probably not even Ringo, because Ringo's also still around.
2: Yeah, I don't think they would know Ringo Starr.
3: Right.
2: No. I don't think they would know that.
3: But if you said the Beatles, they would be like, okay, I know who the Beatles are.
2: Like, they were a group. It wasn't just Paul. Yeah, it was a whole Fab Five. They were called the Fab Five?
3: Right, but because you think that...
1: Fab Four. There's only four.
2: It was Fab Four. I don't know. I don't know, Jay. I don't know. I remember.
1: You're not old enough. You're still too young.
3: But you think that everybody should know that because it's just such commonplace knowledge. Even when the officer pulled over Justin Timberlake when he had the DUI and he had zero clue of who Justin Timberlake was, and he's like, who are you? And he's like, I'm a singer.
1: He's like, he's pulling up Spotify, like,
3: and then he's like, you know,
1: in this group called NSYNC,
3: right? He's like, this is gonna ruin the tour. He's like, what tour are
1: he's like, you're not on a tour bus, you're in a car driving, sir.
3: The officer probably thought he was more drunk because he said it's gonna ruin the tour.
2: And this guy, he's so drunk he thinks he's a celebrity.
3: Sure enough, he is.
1: Yeah, there's a lot of stuff that makes me feel old all the time, references like that. But
2: you know what, I don't ever feel old.
1: No?
2: No one ever makes me feel old. I don't know why, but I like, people call me, they try to call me a boomer, which I'm not. I'm close, but I'm not a boomer.
1: Right.
2: People always say, oh, you're so old. That doesn't bother me.
1: Yeah.
2: It's not.
1: Because that's your kids, and your kids always said, like, your kids said that when they could first talk, they'd call you old, and you're like, I'm 30. Calm down.
2: Yeah. Oh, my kids never call me old. They call me Tina, but they never call me old.
3: Is Tina your alter ego name?
2: I guess every time I start acting, I was like, okay, Tina.
3: Okay.
2: And I don't know. I don't know if that's the dig of calling me old, but I don't ever feel old or nobody ever makes me feel that way.
1: What about when you're walking around here in your plantar fasciitis boot? Even then?
2: I got a bad foot, but somebody at 30 years old could have a bad foot too.
1: Yeah,
2: I guess. Like, I don't have any ailments that would say, oh, you know, I have arthritis, but there are people in their 30s that can get it too. I think it's all in your mentality. Let these people bring you down.
3: Tanya's very secure in who she is as a person, in what she stands for, in her worth. You really are. Like, you know you, and you are okay with it.
2: Right.
3: I'm obviously struggling.
2: I'm going to help you with that. Because even when people, when I tell people how old I am, they don't believe me.
3: Right.
2: One. And I'm like, maybe I'm just very immature. Because I don't. You know what I'm saying?
1: Okay. I get that. Yeah.
3: I think you're just with it. I think you know what's going on. You keep up to date with everything. You're not stuck in nostalgia. And maybe that's part of my problem is I love the way things used to be. I mean,
1: you have a room in your house dedicated to it.
3: Right.
1: That's like a time capsule.
2: Yeah, you do.
3: My teenage dream room. Yeah. And it's literally all of my high school stuff. Even though I
1: don't. Well, look at the shirt you're wearing right now.
3: Stop it.
2: Really?
1: Look at the shirt she's wearing right now.
2: For how long? Decades, bro?
3: I'm wearing a Jonathan Taylor Thomas t-shirt.
2: You're stuck in the 90s.
3: I really am.
2: But you can't be 80 and still stuck in the 90s. That's why they gonna come. No, but I'm saying. At 80 years old, you can't still be talking about John. Girls.
3: I will.
2: Girls, did y'all remember when
3: JTT?
2: We don't remember him.
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0: 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We got some clouds today, a high of 90. Next tide is high at 720. It's 71 degrees. 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
1: It is Friday, May 29th, and this is what I am loving today. First, I want to say congratulations to Katherine Carson of Somerville.
2: Mm-hmm.
1: She is our MGK winner for those best seats in the house.
3: Ooh, this Saturday. Credit one, that's tomorrow.
2: Yes.
1: Girl, I will see you there. All right, now for the first thing I'm loving. Let's talk about Piccolo Spoleto. It is going to be busy weeks here in the Lowcountry with all of the different arts and musicals and theater and
3: puppet shows.
1: I mean, you want to talk about art in the Lowcountry, you are going to experience it all during Piccolo
3: Spoleto. And as we learned this morning, that helps keep you young when you go to things like that.
1: Yeah, it's true. Mm-hmm. That is very true. Well, our very own Jay Shaddix is performing in a show. Tell us a little bit about it.
3: That's right, for part of Piccolo Spoleto, Shortwave Kitsch, who we've had in here, the last three years?
2: Love them, yeah.
3: To do our Halloween special. I'm a part of that group, and we are doing three shows this weekend. I'll be in tonight's show. They are all happening at Cannon Street Theater. So tonight at 5:30. Tomorrow at noon and Sunday at 4 p.m. Now, usually a Shortwave Kitsch, if you know, they do one show a month.
2: Mm-hmm.
3: And they'll usually do like a matinee show and an evening show. And it's the exact same program.
2: Right.
3: It's two fake radio shows, two new songs, two like fake radio commercials, mm-hmm. basically all put together in a program.
2: I love this
3: but
2: stuff.
3: But we do it a little different for Piccolo Spoleto. It's going to be three completely different shows. So if you come tonight at 5:30, you'll see one show. If you come tomorrow at noon, you'll see a second show.
1: Oh,
3: and if
1: nice.
3: You come Sunday at 4, you'll see a third show.
2: Okay.
3: All completely original. Never will be performed again.
2: Oh.
3: If you ever want to see it live, this is the one and only time.
1: And if you want tickets, swkradioshow.com, or of course you can link up at mix959.com. Another event that you should go to on Sunday, and I'm really going to try.
2: Okay.
1: I really am, but as I was saying earlier, you know, I'm getting a little older, so I have to limit the amount of events that I do.
2: Right.
1: And since I'm going to see MGK on Saturday, we'll see how I feel the next day. But Hot Girl Brunch, it is going on at King Street Hideout over on King Street. It's where Barca used to be, if you remember where that place was downtown.
2: Okay.
1: So from 1 to 4, they have got a brunch going on. They're going to have a DJ with baddie anthems playing the entire time.
2: Uh-huh.
1: They have little microphones that you can pick up and start singing along if you want like impromptu.
2: Uh-huh.
1: There's also...
3: This is so made for you.
1: A Tito's fishbowl. That's what the drink is going to be made out of.
3: Yo, Tito's in a fishbowl.
1: This is right up my alley.
3: I got tipsy just hearing that phrase.
1: A brunch menu, drink specials, mimosa carafes, Bloody Marys. Like I said, DJ, all the vibes.
2: Sounds like a good time.
1: Sounds like a great time. Hot Girl Brunch, it is going on at King Street Hideout. You do have to get tickets for that. I believe they're under like $20 though,
2: mm-hmm.
1: to get the tickets to go in and enjoy. And then the third thing I am loving, Tanya, I just sent you the link. I don't know if you have checked
2: it
1: out yet.
2: I'm going to click on it right now.
1: It's an Instagram account. So if I'm not able to move on Sunday
2: came encrypted.
1: Hot Girl Brunching, then I am going to be watching them all day on Sunday.
3: Okay.
1: It's called Break Room Chronicles. It's these two lunch ladies that do a video series.
2: I think I know who you're talking about.
1: Oh my gosh.
2: It reminds me of me and you.
1: Yeah. It's a black woman and a white woman.
2: Yes.
1: And they do different, like they did a telephone for Beyonce and Lady Gaga.
2: Uh-huh.
1: And they put on wigs, they do the whole dress up, but they're at school in their lunch lady aprons.
2: I love them.
1: It is the greatest thing in the entire world. Again, they're called Break Room Chronicles. If you want to giggle and you just want to have a good time, and just find joy when you're scrolling through your feed, because I know sometimes it can be a little heavy.
2: Yeah.
1: This is one you need to add.
3: Oh, I'm checking it out right now.
1: Isn't it funny?
3: They are going for it. They're basically doing their own music videos.
2: They're hilarious.
1: And my favorite, when they do Missy Elliott one time, and it's the I Can't Stand Super Duper Fly.
2: Right, right.
1: And you know how she has the blow up, you know, outfit that she wears in the video that's like the black trash bag that blows up. They've got like one of those dinosaur uniforms that blows up so that they can do the same moves. It's just great.
2: They really are great.
1: But like I said, link up to the three things I love at mix959.com.

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0: girls, one guy. 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
1: Jay, I know you were telling me about this video. And I was like, oh, wow, that's crazy.
2: Yeah.
1: But I didn't realize how crazy it was until I actually watched
3: it. Yeah.
1: It showed up in my feed. Like, when do you just admit that you're wrong?
2: Can we start by saying we are pro-law enforcement?
1: We are. 1,000%.
2: We are anti this particular officer.
1: It's not even that I'm anti the officer. I'm just like, bro, admit defeat.
2: Yeah, yeah.
1: Admit defeat. You were wrong in this situation. Let the lady go.
2: Yes.
1: There was a woman who was pulled over by an officer. It's gone viral.
3: Mm-hmm.
1: And when she gets pulled over, the officer basically tells her the reason that he pulled her over is because of cell phone. And we know that you're not allowed to have your cell phone in your hand while you're driving. It is a hands-free rule.
2: And this was not in South Carolina, but almost Florida. Every state at this point has some version of it.
1: And I totally get that. I believe the cell phone should be out of your hand and, you know, put 100%. Away, especially with the different car plays and things that we have now that you don't even have to have your phone in order to do. If you're like needing to go on your internet and look for something and
2: or text somebody without your voice.
1: Too much to do with driving, right?
2: Yep.
1: So he pulls her over and he's like, ma'am, you were holding your cell phone in your right hand. And she lifts up her right hand and she is an amputee.
3: Mm-hmm.
1: There is no hand.
2: There's not even, I think it looks like about the elbow.
3: Yeah, it's at the elbow. Yeah, at the crease.
1: And he goes, I saw you holding your phone. And she goes, in my right hand? And he goes, yeah. And she lifts up her arm.
2: Yeah, or the lack thereof.
1: And shows there's no hand, but he won't stop. He just, like, bruh, give up. You're not going to get this one right.
2: And we actually have the audio from his what do they call it, the chest cam? The
1: body cam.
2: His body,
1: yeah,
2: body cam.
1: Yeah.
2: Of him doing this, and it's just, we'll tell you where she holds up her arm.
4: Hello, ma'am. Hey, good morning. I'm Deputy Gonzalez with the Pampas County Sheriff's Office. This is the way you're being pulled over in the city of Lake Worth today. We're doing an operation for distracted driving. You drove past me holding the phone with your right hand, manipulating that phone. I mean, I saw you with the phone.
5: Obviously not.
2: I
5: just call this a day?
4: Or? I don't want to call it a day. You had a hand up manipulating.
5: You just said my right hand.
4: Well, I thought I saw you with your right hand. You
5: so
4: had a
5: you
4: hand
5: didn't.
4: Up. The right hand. I saw you manipulating.
5: So you didn't.
4: With the right hand, perhaps not, right?
5: But I saw you. You didn't see me with my right hand.
4: So are you saying
5: that you saw me with my right
4: hand? I know what
5: hand.
4: I just said. I know what I just said. I'm asking you now. Did you have your phone on your hand?
5: I did not.
4: You did not have your phone on your hand?
5: I did not.
4: Hand to God, you did not have phone on your hand.
5: Hand to God.
4: The other hand to God, you did not have phone on your hand.
5: Hand to God.
4: Cool. You have your driver's license, registration, and insurance with you.
2: Still ask for a license and registration. Yeah. And still, by the way, writes her a ticket. And she asks, he's like, okay, I'm giving you a citation for operating your phone while you're driving. You can't be doing that. That's, you know, we've got rules against that and it's bad for safety. And she's like, are you putting on the citation that you said you saw it in my right hand? Because that's what you said.
3: Right.
2: And I want to make sure when I walk into court
1: and hold up
2: my lack of a right arm that the judge wants to see that it says right hand.
1: But also when he said hand to God, I have two problems with this.
3: Right.
2: Two
1: problems. One, hand to God, and she holds up her right
2: immediately.
1: Arm.
2: Right. Kudos to her. Well, I mean, this is her life every day.
3: Right.
2: But he says hand to God, and she holds up the lack of an
1: and
2: arm.
1: He's still
2: like,
1: yep,
2: here you
1: and
2: go.
1: Then he goes, other hand. And she's like, hand to God. So that's my first problem is like, why did we do that? And my second problem is, next, are you going to say pinky swear?
3: Right. Yeah.
1: Pinky swear.
3: Right. You're not lying.
2: Your promise on your
3: that's
2: grandmother's
3: awful.
2: Grave.
1: Y'all. Yeah, what is it? Cross my heart, hope to die, stick a needle in my eye.
3: Right.
1: I did not use it.
2: Remember, liar, liar, pants on fire.
3: I just cannot wait for her day in court.
1: Oh, my goodness.
3: Because the judge is going to eat him alive.
2: Yeah.
3: Like, what did you actually see?
1: When she held up her arm and showed that there was no hand that she'd be holding her cell phone in.
3: Right.
1: He should have, right when she said, are we good? Are we clear? And I
2: love
1: go?
2: The way she says it. So do we want to call it a day?
1: Right, like,
2: or
1: we're
2: she's
1: good,
2: like,
1: right?
2: Clearly.

0: still giving him a chance.
1: Right. Yeah.
0: She's giving him an out, and then now you want me to hand to God? Okay, now you're really going to get it. See, elbow. This is elbow right here. No hand. No hand.
1: Just by the way, she has had her day in court.
0: And? Oh, okay.
1: And this is shocking. This is going to blow your mind. This is going to blow your mind.
0: Do not.
1: When she had her day in court with the Palm Beach County Sheriff's officer who wrote her this ticket, the charges were dismissed.
0: No way.
1: You know what? Sometimes justice does come through.
2: Oh my goodness.
0: You swear to God?
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1: I'm not sure if anybody else feels this way, but I know I had a good childhood. Yeah. I know I did.
2: Mm-hmm.
1: 843-375-0959.
2: I feel like I had a pretty decent childhood.
1: Yeah.
2: I mean, my parents split up when I was a child. There was all that. It wasn't all wonderful all the time.
3: Right.
2: But yeah, overall.
1: Right. Like, I mean, I probably had a better childhood than most. My parents are still together. They love each other. I grew
2: up. Okay, we get it. You're better than us, Brooke.
1: No, jeez. Because I'm not trying to be better. I'm trying to rationalize this thing that I lacked in my childhood that still sticks with me.
2: Oh.
1: Yeah. And it's not even love or affection, food or shelter.
2: Okay.
1: It's bigger than that.
2: Oh.
1: Way bigger. Well,
3: what did you want that you didn't get, Brooke?
2: Yeah, that's what I'm hearing.
3: That's what I feel.
2: Princess Brooke, somehow. Mm-hmm. I can't imagine that your parents, there was something they didn't provide you
1: with. They couldn't provide me with this.
2: What?
3: It was impossible?
1: It was impossible for them to provide me with this as a child.
2: Okay.
1: I wanted an imaginary friend so bad.
2: Now, did you, at the time, not just now, you're like, oh, I never had that, but like at the time, do you remember being like upset?
1: Yes. And the reason this all got brought up is there was a post on Instagram or TikTok or Facebook. I don't know. It's one of the things I was scrolling through that said something about people with imaginary friends.
3: Mm-hmm. Yeah.
1: And I immediately got this sense of jealousy.
2: Oh.
1: Because I wanted one so bad as a kid. I remember being in our house on Healy Court when I was young. That was like, we left there when I was 13.
2: Okay.
1: 12, 13.
2: So preteen years.
1: Yeah. So this is like,
2: which
1: probably
2: is when you usually have an imaginary friend.
1: Yeah, 7 or 8. But I can remember a friend of mine in the neighborhood saying they had an imaginary friend and like talking to their friend. And I was like, but where are they? Like, I don't see them. They're like, well, it's my imaginary friend, so you can't see them.
3: Mm-hmm.
1: And I was like, okay. I said, well, where's mine? And they're like, well, you have to find them. Like, I don't know. They come to you and they're your imaginary friend. And I was like, okay. Where's my imaginary friend? I remember specifically looking in, like where the doorway was, like when you first walked in the house.
3: Right.
1: There was a closet, the way that people have like their coat closet right there. And it was to the left when you walked in. And I remember like walking in being like, maybe he's in the closet. Maybe she's in there. Uh-huh. And I opened the door and I was like looking for my imaginary friend. Where are you? And I never found one. And I was like...
2: You sound like you were like Veruca Salt from...
3: I want an imaginary friend. Why can't I have one?
1: It really goes deeper than that. It does. Because as creative as I like to think that I am and as big of an imagination as I have, the other thing that would really frustrate me is, and I think they're hand in hand, when I would read a book and they would say, or when somebody says, picture this, close your eyes and picture this.
2: Okay.
1: When I close my eyes, and even if you set the scene,
2: right.
1: You're, you know, on the Ravenel Bridge, walking up, it's a beautiful day, the wind is blowing, it's that perfect temperature in Charleston, everything is just going right. You see a friendly couple walking by, you wave, there's a mom walking with their baby in a stroller,
3: right.
1: They wave, they smile, it's, you know, I can't see it.
2: Really?
1: Like you can actually picture in your mind like a movie. All I see is black. I understand the
2: concept.
1: Like
2: as you were saying, and I was looking at you with my eyes open and I was still seeing all of
3: that. The visual.
1: I can't see it.
2: Really? And I think of, because you've talked before, you read Stephen King books.
1: Yeah.
2: Stephen King is known for over-explaining scenery, and even reading that, you didn't see it.
1: I can understand it.
2: Right,
1: like on an intellectual level.
3: Right.
1: Like, oh, okay, yeah, I could understand what it's like to walk on the bridge or to, you know, see the house on the corner.
2: You don't see it.
1: And especially when you do those exercises with your teacher or whatever in class where they're like, there's a red house and it's on. And I'm like, I don't see the house.
3: You don't know how to turn off your mind to get there.
1: I guess. I don't know. But then I read somewhere a couple years ago and I felt so validated that there are a certain, like there's a percentage of people that don't have the ability to do that.
2: And I bet this article said, they're the most special people,
1: They're so wonderful. Just because you didn't have an imaginary friend, it's because you had so many real friends.
2: You're part of the 1%.
1: No, but I
2: You also, cilantro also tastes like soap, but just to you.
1: No, but it was one of those things. And again, I got a little triggered yesterday when I saw it.
3: So do you still want one in your...
1: Well, I think in my adulthood...
3: That's why you have so many friends?
1: No, why I have so many inanimate objects around me that I name. Like my porch goose, her name is Gloria.
2: Okay.
1: And I talk to her. Like I'm like, hey, Gloria, what's up, girl? When I walk in, right? I've got other little statues in our backyard, like just little tchotchke things. Like
2: your
1: a little
2: laboo-boo.
1: My laboo-boo, Tercy's. Like I get these items. And I name that, like, I don't carry them around with me as an adult because that'd be weird, right?
3: It would be.
2: Well, sure.
3: Cherishing them.
1: Talking to them in your own home by yourself when nobody's around is
3: having
1: totally normal.
3: Having them lined up in your backseat of your Jeep.
2: I've got this friend that I think you'd really like hanging out with them. They've got a nice office. There's a really comfortable couch. Brooke, I'm going to send you over to see them.
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0: for you. I guess you moved on really easily.
1: Alarm off. 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
2: Thank you, Dawn, for commenting. She said, I so feel this. I always wanted an imaginary friend, too. And I name all of the stuff that I have as well. This is so validating, LMAO. I'm glad I could help, Dawn. I really am. I basically revealed that as a child, I did not have an imaginary friend and I wanted one really, really bad. And I didn't understand why.
3: And you went looking.
2: Other friends. Oh, I did. In the closet on Healy Court. I was like, and I don't know why he was a boy in my mind, but it was a boy imaginary friend.
4: Okay.
2: Sure. That had to be around somewhere. Right? Like I started making his story up, but like he just didn't exist. He wasn't there. I couldn't see him.
3: I feel like part of it is on your friend too, who told you like yours is out there. You just have to find
4: him. Right. You were searching.
2: Don't worry.
3: I don't have to create him. I have to find him.
2: Right.
3: Which I felt like, and it was a cascade effect from there. You never thought you had to create him.
4: He would just show up.
3: You just had to locate him.
2: But even still, I couldn't create him because I can't visualize things. I would have to have something, which is why it's why I name inanimate objects. You know, I've got my little porch goose whose name is Gloria that I talk to because I can physically see Gloria, right?
3: Sure.
2: If you were like, imagine a porch goose named Gloria, I'd be like, I know what a goose looks like. I know what a porch goose looks like. My eyes are closed.
4: Right.
2: Describing her in every detail. I can't see it. And I looked up what it's called.
3: Can you right now picture Gloria?
2: I know what but if I close my eyes, I can't see her.
3: Like I don't know how to close my, eyes is more of a distraction for me.
2: Or open my eye. Like,
3: yeah, really?
2: I know what a duck looks like.
3: And what did we decide this ailment is called?
2: It's called aphantasia.
4: Ooh. Aphantasia.
2: Yes. So it's the inability to voluntarily form or use mental images. It's a natural variation in how the brain works rather than a medical disorder. So good news, y'all.
3: So it's not a medical disorder.
2: It's not a disability.
3: We can't be treated for it.
2: It's not a disease. People can still be creative. They can still solve problems, form ideas. They just can't rely on visual images.
3: And I love how fantastical the name of it sounds.
2: Aphantasia.
3: It's like, sorry guys, I got aphantasia, and you're like, oh,
4: what is that?
3: Wow, I didn't even know you were traveling internationally.
4: For that.
2: And listen, let me tell you how rare I am.
3: Is it contagious?
2: Only 2-4% of people have aphantasia.
3: Oh boy, I think that's
4: a rarity.
3: That's less than the ones that say that cilantro tastes like soap.
2: Right. And they say that it's either congenital, which it presents from birth. I believe that's mine.
4: Right.
2: Or it's acquired.
3: How does it present from birth? How are you asking babies if they can picture things in their mind?
2: You can.
4: We don't know how it all works.
2: Don't worry about my aphantasia, Jay.
3: Right? Yep.
4: But they also add that to her list now.
2: They also say,
3: I can't wait for the commercials about.
2: I have aphantasia.
3: Ask your doctor if this pill for aphantasia is right for you.
2: Yes. Mm-hmm.
3: I will say I don't have the issue with visualizing things, but there is something Brennan and I have agreed for years and years. There's something that we both missed out on, and I feel like we must have just barely missed out on it.
2: Okay.
3: Time-wise, or it was just that neither of our families could afford it, and that was as children, and that was Power Wheels.
2: Oh.
3: The thought that you could have a little plastic Jeep or motorcycle or whatever, because like our daughter Amber had she had like a pink Harley Davidson.
2: Yeah.
3: But it had like three wheels in the back so that it was stable. And those things are just like, I remember when I was a kid going to the amusement park and there was my favorite ride at Cedar Point in Ohio it was like old timey cars, but they were on a track. It was just like a single rail.
2: Yeah.
3: So you couldn't drive off the road. It was like, I just.

0: kid can be on it.
1: And you can guide them.
0: And you
1: them.
0: Can be driving it behind.
1: Oh,
0: and I'm like, that
1: so
0: would be amazing. I completely missed out on all of that as a child. And I don't think that's fair.
2: You know what? I didn't get a Power Wheels either.
0: No?
2: And my sister did.
0: Oh.
2: My sister got the Barbie Corvette.
0: Oh, not just a Power Wheel.
1: Yeah.
0: The Power Wheel.
2: The Barbie Corvette. And sure, it was from a friend of ours who was selling it. Mm-hmm. So it wasn't, because back
0: was
2: in the day, they were so expensive.
1: Yeah.
2: It was secondhand. And let me tell you.
0: And you'd charge it up every 15 minutes.
2: Mm-hmm. Yeah. I'll tell you this, though. That 4th of July, and I have photos to prove it. I was 15, 16. No, I'd already had my real car that was a pink car, by the way. I already had my real car.
1: Right.
2: And I still, during the 4th of July neighborhood parade, I drove in the very front
0: as the
2: Grand Marshal in the Barbie Corvette.
1: And Ashley's Corvette.
2: My butt was sitting on the trunk.
0: Knees up to her ears.
2: Oh, I have photos. And it was the greatest day of my life. But Ashley was riding a bike that was decorated for the 4th of July. So she had her
1: own. You probably tricked her into that.
0: Yeah, it was probably your old bike.
2: Girl, go try the bike.
1: But mine is real quick. And if you want to talk about yours, we can do all that next. But mine is quick. It's simple. There's only two things on my list. And I don't even know if I should share.
0: You know what? Hold on to it, because I feel like we're going to get into something. We're going to find something. We're going to unwrap something about your childhood that's going to unravel your entire life and make you need therapy.
1: Thank you, Jay.
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4: West Ashley, look out for a wreck at Ashley River Road and Kroll Drive. No other accidents or breakdowns on the traffic board. Looking at the traffic cams and the traffic maps, flow of traffic still looks pretty good. Call us. Let us know what you see. 972-1150.
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0: They're awake-ish.
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2: So my childhood... Mm-hmm. Brooke, we've found out that you have, what is it called again?
3: Aphantasia.
2: Aphantasia.
3: Yes, it's the inability to voluntarily form mental images. I can't picture things. Mm-hmm. Like if you say, close your eyes or even keep them open, picture a red apple.
2: You can't do it.
3: I know what a red apple is. I understand what a red apple is.
2: But you can't see
3: but
2: it.
3: But I can't see it the way that people can see it.
4: And it's not that she has, what is it again?
3: Aphantasia.
4: It's not that she has
5: aphantasia. She's being offended because we can't remember.
4: She's been stricken with aphantasia.
3: With aphantasia. I believe that's why I wasn't able to have an imaginary friend when I was a child, because mm-hmm. I couldn't see them. I couldn't picture them. And I also, as we were talking a little bit off the air and going deeper into my diagnosis that is from AI, I have realized, I think that has a lot to do with why I don't dream at night either.
4: Yeah,
3: because
4: it would make sense because that's literally what dreaming is.
3: Yeah. So, aphantasia, y'all, it's hard out there.
2: And basically, we're talking about things that you feel like you missed out on.
4: Is there a ribbon I can wear to support you?
3: I need to find out. You know what?
4: It
3: might be transparent because we can't picture things.
2: Yeah,
5: that makes sense. That makes sense.
3: A clear ribbon.
2: Yeah, and we were talking about things that you feel like you missed out in your childhood, and you said the imaginary friend you always wanted one. And Jay, what was yours again?
4: Mine was Power Wheels.
2: Yes. Power Wheels.
4: Being able to drive around in a little plastic car like I was. You know, Mad Max or something.
2: Right. That makes sense. And you get to skid and go sideways. My brothers had those.
4: Even just they do like half a mile an hour. There ain't no skidding and going sideways.
2: Oh, you have no idea. Yeah. So you didn't have one. So you didn't experience it. But like I had a great childhood.
3: Right.
2: Like literally we did not want for anything. We were middle class people. My dad and my mom worked really hard, but we didn't want for anything. If we told my dad we wanted something, he would make it his business

0: to make
1: this
0: happen.
1: Man in a snowstorm. I've told this story before. In a blizzard. Not even snowstorm.
2: Not down here. This is up in blizzard. New Jersey, New York.
1: In New Jersey, my dad and my cousin used to own a bar in Brooklyn as well. And also had the trucking company.
0: Mm-hmm.
1: So it was the blizzard, and my mother kept calling my dad and telling him to come home because it's going to get really bad outside.
2: Mm-hmm.
1: And it was a Friday. I'll never forget. Diane Johnson was spending the night with us.
0: Yeah.
1: And my dad.
2: I can picture her now, can't you, Brooke?
1: Yeah. My dad puts us on the phone.
0: I have aphantasia. I cannot picture Diane Johnson.
1: So my mom was like, your dad wants to talk to you. So I get on the phone. I was like, hey, Pop. And he was like, do you want me to bring you guys anything? I know you have company. Do you want me to bring anything? And they have these potato chips there. They were Bonton. That was the name of the company. Barbecue potato chips. Love them. And we was like, and can we get some Pepsis too? And my mother's in the back. She's like, why are you telling that man? Because you know he's going to go to the store and try to get this stuff for you. It's a blizzard out, right? So he gets from Brooklyn to Jersey, stops at the gas station to get us stuff. It's so much snow, he can no longer drive home.
2: Oh, jeez.
1: He had to walk, and it's probably one, two, three, probably about seven blocks.
2: Oh, wow.
1: In a blizzard.
2: Yeah, it's cold.
1: With the potato chips.
0: He brought those potato
1: chips. And
0: the
1: Pepsi. Almost got frostbitten.
0: Best dad ever.
1: Love that man.
2: So what is it that he possibly didn't provide you with then?
1: I have one regret that I didn't spend any time in public school. I really feel like I missed out. And it may, people are like, you're so ungrateful. Your parents paid money for you to go to private school and that's what you want. And the reason why I feel this way is because my youngest sister, all her life she went to private school. And in 11th grade...
0: She got to go to public.
1: She got to go to public school.
2: Her junior year. Wow, that's got to be a shock.
1: She went to my mom and dad and were like, can I go to public school? I want to wear regular clothes. I want to be, you know, around the people that we live in the neighborhood with. And she got to go. And when I tell you... Pure envy.
0: I bet.
2: Was it that that moment you were like, it never even occurred to me that I could go to them and say I wanted this?
1: I asked every year.
2: Oh, okay.
0: They
2: so,
0: just didn't let
1: her. They didn't let me.
2: But they let the baby.
1: The baby got to go, and I did not. So that's the one thing. So even to this day, I want to spend a year in high school in public school.
0: But I could see that because it is a very different experience.
1: It
0: is. Not only did you go to a private school, you went to a very Catholic nuns in the building.
1: Sister Frances.
0: All girls.
1: Yes. I never had like a baseball team, a basketball team, a football team. Like, I don't know any of that. We didn't have a marching band.
0: And where'd you go to college again?
1: I went to Morgan State. Now that was, but by that time I...
0: You were already...
1: Yeah, I was already ruined.
2: Ruined by private school.
1: Yeah,
2: there's something you don't hear somebody complaining about very often.
1: But other than that, it was a great childhood, but I really feel...
2: Uh-oh, you thought of another thing?
1: And my mother would never get me an easy bake oven.
0: How could she?
1: Yeah.
0: Eva.
2: Wow.
0: Even though I know Eva was teaching Tanya and the kids how to cook in a real oven.
1: You know what she said. What did she say, bro?
0: She's like, we are not buying this janky little easy bake oven when I can teach you how to cook right here.

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2: I don't know what's going on because normally I don't even eat this. And if I do, it's every 6 months. But do you have a favorite midnight snack?
1: Ooh.
3: I have a favorite, like, after dinner snack.
2: I've
3: never been a midnight snacker.
4: Right. He loves a good prote meal and a protein-based yogurt that goes with a protein.
3: All yogurt is protein
4: macro.
2: Based. Yeah, that's
3: with,
2: what he
3: creatine.
2: Does.
3: Creatine. Don't forget the creatine.
4: And the creatine.
2: Right.
4: Yeah. What is yours for real?
3: No, mine is a bit with like the biggest spoon I can find that's still technically like a spoon, not a serving spoon.
2: Right.
3: Okay. But still, like I want that's like we've got a couple in our drawer that are like don't match any other spoons.
2: Right.
3: It's a tablespoon, but like it's a tablespoon.
2: Like a heavy one. I like those.
3: Yeah. I get one of those. I did it last night after dinner. And then I just dig into some crunchy peanut butter. But I'm only doing one spoonful, but I will get the biggest spoon I got and I will get as much on there as I possibly can. But I'm like, it's one tablespoon.
2: Right.
4: Well, it's I just not. Fill it
3: it's,
4: up.
3: It's a quarter cup, a half cup of peanut butter, but it's on
2: one spoon.
3: Precariously balanced on there.
2: As long as it's on the spoon, it doesn't matter.
3: Then I will just milk it in a way that probably is unpleasant to watch for other people.
2: You savor it. Now, you know, it's funny you say that because every now and again, I'm on a peanut butter kick as well. Mm-hmm. But every now and again, that was my go-to midnight snack. If I was hungry, I was like, I just need something.
3: Yep.
2: Not too sweet, but that peanut butter, it just does something.
3: And it's got to be the crunchy
2: satisfies.
3: Peanut butter. Because it's like, I need a crunch. Yeah. I need a salty. But like, we don't keep chips in the house.
2: Right.
3: I'm not a big chip person anyhow. So that's my go-to.
2: But now lately, 5 nights in a row, and I don't know where this has come from because I love ice cream, but literally I could have a bowl of ice cream today. Well, used to be able to have a bowl of ice cream today and wouldn't have ice cream again for 6 months.
3: Oh, really?
2: 5 nights in a row, I have had chocolate chip ice cream and I sprinkled chopped walnuts on top.
3: Oh,
2: so good.
4: Sounds
3: no delicious. No sauce,
2: no sauce,
3: caramel,
2: no
3: chocolate.
2: I don't need,
3: like
2: nope, don't add a piece of cake to it, ice cream, and just
3: and
2: walnuts,
3: cream.
2: Just that for 5 nights straight. And I know it's not, chocolate chip ice cream is my favorite ice cream, especially from Baskin Robbins.
3: Oh.
2: I know that's not Harry's favorite ice cream, so I know he's not eating it.
3: Does it make it even more your favorite because you know he won't mess with it?
2: Well, no. I mean, I would share with him, but I'm just saying to myself.
3: So it's not that he hates it. It's
2: right,
3: just not his
2: it's not his go-to. Mm-hmm. But I don't. All of a sudden, I have this craving for this chocolate chip ice cream, and I'm like, it needs to stop.
3: Yeah.
2: Well, I could throw the ice cream out, but you don't waste food.
4: No, right. That's God forbid
3: okay,
4: we do
3: okay,
4: that.
3: Okay, yeah, let's not right. get crazy.
2: I'll eat it all, and then I won't buy any more.
3: Now, are you
2: that's
3: getting,
2: more.
3: Like the good Baskin-Robbins chocolate chip? Or?
2: No, because I was like, I'll just get this one, and it's Publix, but it's the premium brand, which is still good, because I don't like the chocolate chip chunks. I like that shaved, almost, it melts in your mouth, right? That's my favorite, but I'm just like, I was never a late night snack person, but when I tell you, like, I'm thinking about it now. I'll think about it on my drive home. I will have my lunch. I will have my dinner. And then I'm looking forward.
3: It'd be in the back of your mind all day?
2: Yeah, but this is not supposed to happen because I really don't eat sweets. My body's changing.
4: It is changing. I will tell you.
3: You're going through the change. Let me tell you about
4: the
3: it.
4: Ice cream
3: let me educate you.
4: Yeah,
3: let
4: why don't you mansplain it to her?
3: I'm mansplaining.
2: You see, and you should. He shifted his chair over right. because I was staring at him.
3: It's weird. I hear people going through the change. Women, they get the hot flashes. I got a cold flash when you stared at me. I didn't know that was a thing.
2: It's okay.
4: For me, the midnight snack, and
2: Taco
4: I think
2: Bell.
4: Of, I think of this. No, because you have to order that. This
2: right.
4: is something I can just go grab.
3: Yeah.
4: Take a bite of and get out. Like Jay said with the peanut butter, or like you said with the ice cream.
2: Right.
4: You know, I love savory.
2: Yeah.
4: So I'm going downstairs. I'm getting in the fridge. And if there's not leftover Taco Bell, there's not leftover mac and cheese.
2: Right.
4: I'm gonna
3: Which
4: go.
3: Is almost never.
4: Oh, like no, have, I always have. Like
3: that's
4: right
3: what I'm
4: now,
3: saying.
4: I have mac
2: she buys
4: and cheese.
2: Enough
3: that's what I'm
2: to
3: saying.
2: Have, yeah.
3: If you don't have one, the chance of you not having either, I feel like that's going to happen once in a blue moon.
2: Right.
4: But when that does happen and I just want something quick, I am a huge fan of, and Tanya, you know this, the mustard sandwich, which is just a piece of bread and mustard.
2: That.
4: That's all it is.
3: So one piece and
4: one
3: then
4: piece
3: you're
4: of bread
3: open
4: you
3: face or
4: it.
3: You fold
2: yeah.
3: it in half?
4: Fold it
2: okay.
4: in half.
2: Half
4: a lots of mustard in there and just take a bite. That's the first one. Or a tortilla with plastic cheese, aka Kraft singles.
2: Do you melt the cheese?
4: Yeah.
3: Are you doing like soft taco size, smaller one?
4: Exactly. Okay. Soft taco, tortilla, plastic cheese in there, throw it in the microwave for 10 seconds and grab and go. And it's like a little cheese roll up.
2: And I know you've told me about this mustard sandwich before. So good. Why do you like a mustard sandwich? I don't think I've ever asked you that.
3: You put the plastic cheese on that?
4: Sometimes, but that's if I'm getting fancy, you know. If this is just
3: that's her fancy
4: well,
3: version.
4: And I would say that the tortilla and cheese is fancy as well because that involves the microwave.
3: Steps.
4: Right. Right. Yeah. You know, with the just the regular mustard sandwich, you just grab a piece of white bread or whatever bread's around. Mm-hmm. I've even done a mustard tortilla before. Not the same.
2: Yeah, I wouldn't think so.
4: But still, if that's what you got, it's what you got, you know? But yeah, mustard sandwich, definitely my go-to.
3: I'm proud of myself that I haven't gone in this week because we have English muffins.
2: I love English muffins.
3: You know, I plan everything and we're supposed to have an English muffin situation tomorrow.
2: Uh-huh.
3: But I bought them last Sunday.
2: Okay.
3: And when I bought them, I was like, wow, I hope there's some of these left. And we're supposed to have them because that's one of those. Yeah, I love the nooks and crannies. Mm-hmm. And yeah,
2: that butter in it just gets all in that crevice.
3: I'll do butter, peanut butter, or jelly, or some combination of the three.
2: On an English muffin, peanut butter and jelly.
3: Oh gosh,
4: I can see that.
3: Oh yeah, it's the only way I really like it. Yeah.
2: Mm.

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2: Get the one that gets you. 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
4: 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Yeah, right. Picture that with a Kodak. Or better yet, go to Times Square.

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1: Of course, this year is the semi-quincentennial. Thank you. The 250th birthday.
2: It's my new favorite word because I've gotten it down and I'm like, oh, are you talking about the semi-quincentennial?
1: To the point of like, I probably could say it if I wasn't saying it in front of Brooke, but I just get nervous
2: right.
1: that I'm going to slightly mess it up and she's going to be able to correct me. And so I'm just like, I'm just going to bail. I'm just going to go to her.
3: So it's semi
2: quincentennial.
3: Quincentennial. It's the semi I could get, then the quincentennial.
1: That's
3: I have
1: all
3: to
1: the
3: stop.
1: Rest of it.
3: Yeah, I have to stop to say it.
1: I think there's a dash there right after semi. I don't even know how to spell it. Well, that's kind of what goes along with this. So there's all this stuff going around about America and, you know, you should know our country, the history of it.
3: Absolutely.
1: And there's a lot of focus on that, which is absolutely true. But I saw this. One of the things that you should be able to do is you should be able to pronounce and spell all of the states that make up the United States of America.
2: Okay.
1: And there's this list of the hardest ones for people for Americans to correctly pronounce and correctly spell.
2: Oh, I'm interested.
1: The pronouncing one is real, real sad. You're about to feel real bad about your fellow Americans.
2: Okay.
1: Number one on the list, Arkansas.
2: People are
1: Googling how to say Arkansas.
2: Is it because they say Arkansas?
1: Because it is spelled Arkansas.
3: It is, but that's not, growing up, even when you're taught, you know it's Arkansas.
1: Yeah, well, I mean, number seven on the list is Ohio.
3: What?
1: Like, OEO? Like, what do you think?
3: What are you saying?
1: What are the alternative options?
3: OEO?
1: Now, number three, I kind of get. That was the first one on the list where I was like, okay, number three is Oregon.
3: Oregon.
1: Because you want to say Oregon, especially for me. I grew up in a town called Oregon, Ohio.
3: Really?
1: And there it was pronounced Oregon, whereas the state is Oregon.
3: Yes. Right.
1: So that's a little bit different. Then there's some like Massachusetts, Connecticut. Connecticut, because there's that random C in the middle.
3: Yes.
1: It's spelled Connecticut.
2: Connecticut.
1: So that's misleading. Illinois is another one.
3: Illinois is difficult.
1: With that weird, like,
3: and some
1: French
3: people say Illinois,
1: right,
3: but it's Illinois, right? Illinois.
1: Exactly. Uh-huh. But I was going through this list and I was, okay, you're dumb if you can't pronounce those. But then I got to the part that I started feeling not so superior to my fellow Americans anymore. And
3: you
1: that was
3: not superior?
1: The spelling.
2: Okay.
1: Of all these things.
3: Oh, I hope you don't give me this one.
1: I hope I
2: do. Let's do a spelling bee.
1: Yeah, so we're going to do a little spelling bee and see. This is a little semi-quincentennial test.
2: There you go.
1: So smooth. The first one I saw, because I was like, how dumb do you have to? Uh-oh.
3: I didn't know how to spell it.
1: This is one that I've had to try to spell many times lately, and every time, if it wasn't for the fact that I was typing on a computer or my phone, I would mess it up almost every single time. So I'm going to start with Tanya Brown.
3: Great.
1: Spell Hawaii.
3: Oh, I didn't even think about that one. I thought we were staying on the mainland. Hawaii.
1: Uh-huh.
3: H-A-W-A-I-I.
1: There you nailed that. I'm always like,
2: that's not it.
1: Is there?
3: That's not how you spell Hawaii.
2: There's an A in it at the end.
1: Yeah.
2: H-A-W-A-I-I.
1: Man, I wish I would have given that to Brooke. What did you? You're not gonna tell us, but I was like, what did you think happened?
3: How did you spell Hawaii?
2: Oh my God, I feel like such an idiot.
1: See?
2: I thought it was H-A-W-I-I.
1: Oh, see, I always want to do
2: A.
1: Like, yeah, I want to. I know there's an A. And I know there's eyes at the end, but I don't know where that last A goes.
2: Oh my gosh, take my social security number away. I do not deserve it.
1: Okay, how about this one, Brooke? Tennessee, number four on the list.
2: Yeah.
1: Tennessee, someplace you go often.
3: Yeah.
1: You have lived. Spell Tennessee.
2: T-E-N-N-E-S-S-E-E.
1: Very good.
3: Yeah, that's the one was difficult for me.
1: Yeah, there's so many doubled up letters in there.
2: For me.
1: And it's the double up letters, I think, is one that
3: messes
1: you up. So let's try this one, Tanya Brown.
3: Oh, God.
1: Mississippi.
3: M-I-S-S-I-S-S-I-P-P-I.
1: There you go.
2: I feel like that one everybody knows because
1: there was a song.
2: Yeah.
1: Yep. That's actually number seven on the list.
2: Crooked letter.
3: Right.
1: Crooked letter. All right. Let's do one more.

0: or for you, Brooke. Number two on the list behind Hawaii.
1: Oh, boy. Mm-hmm.
0: Pennsylvania.
1: Oh, no. Okay. Okay. All right. We can do this. P-E-N-N.
0: Okay.
1: S-Y-L. V-A-N-I-A.
0: There you go.
1: See, nailed it.
0: You were worried. Okay, I have to know though, Tanya.
2: What?
0: What was the one? And I'm not gonna look at my screen right now. I'm gonna close this off, and I will do this.
2: Mm-mm.
0: No, I'm gonna do it. Okay. Tell me the one that you were worried that it was gonna be, and I'll see if I can spell.
2: Oh, it was Tennessee because it has all the double letters.
0: That was the one that you were worried the most about.
2: Yeah. Absolutely. But then you gave me Hawaii, and I was worried about it, so I had to close my eyes. See, unlike you, Brooke, you have that disease. You can't visualize.
0: It's an affliction.
2: Yeah, affliction.
0: It's not a disease.
2: I'm sorry.
0: Not yet. We're trying to get it promoted to a disease.
2: I'm trying. You know what? Do you know how to spell Illinois?
0: Yeah, I think. I-L-L-A-N-O-I-S.
1: No, I-L-L-I-N-O-I-S.
0: It's another I?
1: Yes.
0: It's Illy.
1: Illinois. Isn't it L-I?
0: Hold on.
1: Oh my
0: guys.
1: Gosh. Every teacher right now is so, yeah, it is. I-L-L-I-N-O-I-S. Every teacher is so disappointed. And kids, this is what happens when you go into radio and you don't do real professional jobs, okay?
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0: 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We do have some clouds today, a high of 90. We're going to have some rain most of the weekend, so be prepared. Next tide is low, coming up at 121. We are sitting at 78 degrees.

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1: Gerald's Tires and Brakes, 843 traffic.
2: Cleaning up that wreck West Ashley at Savannah Highway in Carolina Bay. We've got a wreck reported in the Somerville area, Boone Hill close to Orangeburg Road. You could be your eyes and ears on the roadway. 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

0: Good morning. Happy Friday. What's your name and where you're calling from?
1: It's Casey, and I'm calling from Somerville.
0: Hey, Casey. You are caller number 9.
1: Okay. 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
1: It is Friday, May 29th, and this is what I am loving today. First, I want to say congratulations to Catherine Carson of Somerville.
2: Mm-hmm.
1: She is our MGK winner for those best seats in the house.
3: Ooh, this Saturday. Credit one, that's tomorrow.
2: Yes.
1: Girl, I will see you there. All right, now for the first thing I'm loving. Let's talk about Piccolo Spoleto. Yeah. It is going to be busy weeks here in the Lowcountry with all of the different arts and musicals and theater and
3: puppet shows.
1: I mean, you want to talk about art in the Lowcountry, you are going to experience it all during Piccolo
3: Spoleto. And as we learned this morning, that helps keep you young when you go to things like
1: that. Yeah, it's true. Mm-hmm. That is very true. Well, our very own Jay Shaddix is performing in a show. Tell us a little bit about it.
3: That's right, for part of Piccolo Spoleto, Shortwave Kitsch, who we've had in here, the last 3 years?
2: Love them, yeah.
3: To do our Halloween special. I'm a part of that group, and we are doing 3 shows this weekend. I'll be in tonight's show. They are all happening at Cannon Street Theater. So tonight at 5:30. Tomorrow at noon and Sunday at 4 p.m. Now, usually Shortwave Kitsch, if you know, they do one show a month.
2: Mm-hmm.
3: And they'll usually do like a matinee show and an evening show. And it's the exact same program.
2: Right.
3: It's 2 fake radio shows, 2 new songs, 2 like fake radio commercials, mm-hmm. basically all put together in a program.
2: I love this
3: stuff. But we do it a little different for Piccolo Spoleto. It's going to be 3 completely different shows. So if you come tonight at 5:30, you'll see one show. If you come tomorrow at noon, you'll see a second show.
1: Oh,
3: and if
1: nice.
3: You come Sunday at 4, you'll see a third show.
2: Okay.
3: All completely original. Never will be performed again.
2: Oh.
3: If you ever want to see it live, this is the one and only time.
1: And if you want tickets, swkradioshow.com, or of course you can link up at mix959.com. Another event that you should go to on Sunday, and I'm really going to try.
2: Okay.
1: I really am, but as I was saying earlier, you know, I'm getting a little older, so I have to limit the amount of events that I do.

0: since I'm going to see MGK on Saturday, we'll see how I feel the next day. But Hot Girl Brunch, it is going on at King Street Hideout over on King Street. It's where Barca used to be, if you remember where that place was downtown. Okay. So from 1 to 4, they have got a brunch going on. They're going to have a DJ with baddie anthems playing the entire time. Uh-huh. They have little microphones that they're gonna that you can pick up and start singing along if you want like impromptu. There's also
1: this is so made for you.
0: A Tito's fish bowl. That's what the drink is going to be made out of.
1: Y'all, Tito's in a fishbowl.
0: This is right up my alley.
1: I got tipsy just hearing that phrase.
0: A brunch menu, drink specials, mimosa carafes, Bloody Marys. Like I said, DJ, all the vibes.
2: Sounds like a good time.
0: Sounds like a great time. Hot Girl Brunch, it is going on at King Street Hideout. You do have to get tickets for that. I believe they're under like $20 though to get the tickets to go in and enjoy. And then the third thing I am loving, Tanya, I just sent you the link. I don't know if you have checked it out yet.
2: I'm going to click on it right now.
0: It's an Instagram account. So if I'm not able to move on Sunday
2: encrypted
0: Hot Girl Brunching, then I am going to be watching them all day on Sunday.
1: Okay.
0: It's called Break Room Chronicles. It's these two lunch ladies that do a video series.
2: I think I know who you're talking about.
0: Oh my gosh.
2: It reminds me of me and you.
0: Yeah. It's a black woman and a white woman.
2: Yes.
0: And they do different, like they did a telephone for Beyonce and Lady Gaga.
2: Uh-huh.
0: And they put on wigs. They do the whole dress up, but they're at school in their lunch lady aprons.
2: I love
0: them. It is the greatest thing in the entire world. Again, they're called Break Room Chronicles. If you want to giggle and you just want to have a good time, and just find joy when you're scrolling through your feed, because I know sometimes it can be a little heavy.
2: Yeah.
0: This is one you need to add.
1: Oh, I'm checking it out right now.
0: Isn't it funny?
1: They are going for, they're basically doing their own music video.
2: They're hilarious.
0: And my favorite, when they do Missy Elliott one time, and it's the I Can't Stand Super Duper Fly.
2: Right, right.
0: And you know how she has the blow up, you know, outfit that she wears in the video that's like the black trash bag that blows up. They've got like one of those dinosaur uniforms that blows up so that they can do the same moves. It's just great.
2: They really are great.
0: But like I said, link up to the three things I love at mix959.com.

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0: Stuck on 526? 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
1: So you guys heard about this place called Hungry Howie's? It's coming to Goose Creek. I've never heard of it before.
2: Oh, you never even heard of it?
1: I've never heard of it until I read the newsletter about them coming to Goose Creek. And I'm like, they're like, move over Chicago pizza, move over New York pizza. There is no way.
3: I will say that I have had Hungry Howie's before, but I can't give it a full review because it was while I was in the Dirty Myrtle. I was in Myrtle Beach.
1: Dirty Myrtle.
3: And not
2: it's a wonder you even remember.
3: Right. That's what I'm saying is we would always order it after a night out.
1: Right.
3: And then we'd have the pizza delivered and
1: we
3: might have been a few tequilas in.
1: Right.
3: So to me, it tasted like the greatest pizza in the entire world. So I have good memories of it.
1: And you know,
3: just not clear ones.
1: Right. But you know what's so funny? So yesterday, I had the pleasure of meeting Amanda. Then you guys met her later. She's from Michigan.
3: Mm-hmm.
1: She's here visiting us from the corporate office. She is
2: from our corporate office, not from the Hungry Howie's.
1: Right, no. From our corporate office. And she's the senior financial analyst. She's a senior financial analyst / internal auditor, right?
3: Y'all, okay. That means she's smart. Okay?
1: She's smart, first
2: and
1: of all.
2: She can probably fire us.
1: And so you would think.

0: people want to talk to her about finances, whatever. No.
1: No.
0: We want to get to the bottom of Hungry Howie's and how the pizza is. Good morning, Amanda.
2: Good morning.
3: Good morning.
0: So tell us, what sets this apart, and why should I toss away my New York pizza and, God forbid, my Chicago pizza? What makes this such a good pizza?
3: Okay, maybe it's just nostalgia for me, because there's a lot in Michigan. And when I was in high school, we used to have to sell the little things for...
2: Like coupons?
3: Yeah, the coupons. Thank
2: like
3: you.
2: Like a fundraiser okay. type
3: yes,
2: thing?
3: For cheer every single year. And I am a terrible salesperson, right? So at the end of the season, my dad would just have to buy the 10.
1: Yeah.
0: Oh, Amanda.
2: You couldn't sell dad. One coupon?
3: No. I sold them to my dad. Okay. So we would get it often. And I think it's good. Like, the other options are what? Little Caesars? Like
2: right.
3: that? That's not as good as Hungry Howie's.
1: Well, certainly not, no. But, I mean, you've got to have, like they're claiming New York pizza. So there's something about Hungry Howie's that's different than everybody else. It's the something with the crust.
0: They put flavored. Different toppings. Yeah. Like, I see sesame yeah. seeds on.
3: Yeah, good.
2: I was looking it up, and they've got Asiago cheese, garlic
0: like
2: herb,
0: that.
2: Cajun, butter cheese, ranch. These are all the different, like, seasonings you can get on the crust. And right now they've got, and I know not everybody's going to like this, because who puts pineapple on pizza?
1: Oh, boy.
2: But they've got a pineapple jalapeno crust that they're doing, which sounds amazing to me. I'm here for
1: In
2: that.
1: In the crust?
2: In the crust. But again, I don't know if it's, like, a sprinkle season.
0: Right.
2: Or like they, you know how Chick-fil-A marinates their chicken in pickle juice?
0: Yeah.
2: Like maybe there's like a marinade in the dough that makes it like that. But I'm down to try.
0: I don't know about that.
1: So I like pineapple on my pizza. I don't know about it in the crust. That
0: infused. I don't know about. I don't like pineapple on my pizza. Harry
1: does. You don't
0: does.
1: Like pepperoni. Or no, you like just pepperoni.
0: I like pepperoni meat. And sausage. That's it. So Amanda, you are giving us the thumbs up, and we should be really excited about.
3: Yes,
0: Hungry
3: please
0: Howie's.
3: Try it when it gets here.
1: First location in the Charleston area. They're in South Carolina, but none here in the area. It's going to be in Goose Creek.
3: I think that's crazy that you guys haven't had one.
0: You think it's crazy?
3: Yeah.
0: I think it. Well, no.
2: Wait, did they start in Michigan? Is that where it
1: yes,
2: started? Because
1: yes.
2: there's like 200. I was looking at the different locations.
0: And we've never heard of it?
3: Yeah, in Michigan. It's a staple.
2: Yeah,
1: in Michigan, Florida, they're in every gas station.
0: Really?
1: Yeah, yeah. Like
0: okay.
1: literally every gas station. It's a law or something. So.
3: Okay, but it's better than gas station pizza.
1: Sure.
2: Girl, okay. I don't know. You and I could debate that.
3: Some gas station pizza.
0: Well, Amanda, thanks for stopping by. So now you want to look at our books, I'm assuming, right?
3: Thank you. Yes.
0: Okay.
2: You
0: Amanda,
2: and Tanya
0: we
2: can talk
1: nice
2: about
1: you.
2: All of that.

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3: 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I'm Benson Boone.
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1: She said, I don't know them. Who are they? And I heard, okay, boomer.
2: Did you really?
1: I did. And I'm not even a boomer, y'all. I'm an elder millennial, okay? I'm 42.
3: It's the same thing to them.
1: I'm 42, but I realize that Gen Z sees me as ancient. Like, yeah. I'm a dinosaur compared to Gen Z.
3: You think you're still young and fun.
1: Right.
3: It turns out.
1: Nope.
3: You're old and boring.
1: It all happened yesterday when we had somebody from corporate in town with us, and she was amazing. So smart, so charming, really
3: so much
1: good at her job.
3: Energy.
2: Yes,
3: early in the morning.
2: Loved her energy, man.
1: And she was 25 years old, right? So we started talking about a concert and music and things like that. And Milli Vanilli got brought up.
3: Yeah.
1: And I was like,
3: It was solid blank stare.
1: I was like, Milli Vanilli.
3: We might as well just said, and you know, blah, blah, blah, blah.
1: And she goes, who's that? And I was like, you know, Milli Vanilli, like they were around in like the 90s.
3: Like, you remember the whole big scandal?
1: And there was like, the scandal where they were lip syncing. No. Girl, you know, it's girl, you know, it's girl, you know.
2: She's like, girl, you know, I don't know that.
1: She's like, no, I don't know who that is.
2: And she's
1: so cute. But it was one of those moments where I went, wow.
2: It's happening.
1: Yeah. I'm an adult. Like I've checked a box that doesn't even exist on different forms that you fill out. You know, it's 25 or 18 to 25, 25 to 30, whatever it is, right?
3: You're in that era when it has the little thing on a mobile app where you put in the date of your birth and you gotta spin that thing like you're
2: like
3: on
2: the Wheel
3: Price
2: of Fortune.
3: Is Right or something.
1: See, but you say the Price is Right. They don't know what that is either.
2: They do not.
3: That's still a thing. And they even have primetime versions.
1: They ain't watching that.
3: No, it's on network television. They've never watched network television.
1: They don't know who Bob Barker is. I can tell you that right now.
2: Drew Carey was always the host of that show. You know what also cracked me up? Because she's like, so, do you like Taylor Swift? And I was like, I was waiting for her to like, oh my God, I love Taylor. She's like, no, but my mom does. I was like, oh.
3: Wow, you know, that didn't even click to me. Oh. I heard it and it didn't even click, but wow.
1: I clocked it. I did. And I was like, okay, your mom, because your mom is probably close to my age.
2: Yeah.
1: Because if she had you at 20, then she would be 45.
3: Yeah.
1: And that is only 2.5
3: Brooke,
1: years
3: you are
1: older
3: old enough
1: me.
3: To be that woman's mother.
2: Girl.
3: She had a real corporate job, and you are old enough to be her mother.
2: See, your daughter's doing so well. She works for corporate.
1: You know what? I'm so proud of her.
2: Yes.
1: She really is. I will tell you, though, I had a moment. And also, not only did I have a moment, I felt like the karma was coming back to me. Because the other day, I was with my mom, and we were talking. By the way, my mom looks amazing.
2: Oh, she does.
1: She's been on the GLP-1, and she has lost a bunch of weight. Mm-hmm. I mean, she's not been this size since I can remember.
3: Oh, yeah?
2: Right.
3: I haven't seen her since must-haves, maybe?
1: Yeah. She's lost at least 25 pounds.
2: I saw her at the chili cook-off. She's wasting away. It looks so good on her.
1: She looks so good. She's always been, respectfully, a chubbier woman.
2: Right.
1: And she looks beautiful. She looks so wonderful.

0: wonderful. And we were sitting talking and she's like, I mean, I love this, but like, I've got my wings, right? I still have my wings. And I'm like, listen, when you lose weight rapidly, that's going to happen.
1: Yeah.
0: And honestly, the only thing that can fix this as basically a plastic surgeon consultant.
1: Right.
2: At this point.
0: Because I've been to so many consultations and had enough procedures. I feel like I do know a little something about it.
1: You could tell us something.
0: I was like, nothing's going to happen except having surgery.
1: Yeah.
0: That's just how it is. It's loose skin. And she's like, I don't know. I'm too old for surgery, you know? And I was like, okay, I get it. And that's been kind of the conversation. Well, now she's noticed that her legs have lost a lot of weight too, right? Mm-hmm. And she, again, looks great, but she always wore capris. And so now, or like pants, and now she wants to wear more shorts and skirts. And she's like,
1: show it off.
0: And she's, because then she starts shaking her loose skin on her legs, right? Yeah. And she's like, but look at this. And she was talking to me and one of my girlfriends who are also on the GLP-1, the semaglutide, all of that, right? And she goes, I just don't understand. Like, why don't your legs look like this? And I said, Mom.
1: No, you didn't.
0: You're 67 years old. Like, you're not going. I wasn't saying it in a mean way.
1: I get it.
0: It was the only way to fix this.
2: Because you're old, lady.
0: Right. The only way to fix this is surgery.
2: Right.
0: You've said you don't want to do that. Like, you're 67. And she's like, oh, yeah, I guess you're right.
1: Yeah.
0: Like, she forgot, you know?
2: Yeah.
0: I feel like this, the corporate person, that was my karma coming back to be like, Millie Vanilli, okay,
2: days later,
0: old
2: yeah,
0: lady.
2: That's good. That's
0: tell your
2: good.
0: Mom she's 67, you're 42, and you could be my mom.
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1: I actually saw an article this morning that said that the way that you, on a cellular DNA level, that you can keep yourself from aging so quickly is to do fancy schmancy artsy stuff. Like going to museums, looking at art. It also included in there listening to music. And it was non-specific there. So I was like, does that mean just like any old music?
2: Because
1: like
2: we listen to it a lot.
1: We listen to lots of music. So maybe that's what's helping us.
2: But do you have to have a love of it? Like people listen, but do you have a love of the arts?
1: Well, it just says weekly engagement.
2: Gotcha.
1: Weekly engagement, 4% slower.
2: Okay.
1: And my dad is one of those people that always says, like he said to me several times, because he's in his 70s now, and he's like, I don't feel like I'm in my 70s.
2: Yeah.
1: And I'm like, look in a mirror, Chris, here.
2: Hey!
1: But he's had a lot of health problems and leukemia and all kinds of stuff over the years. But one of the things that he has is he gets a lot of skin cancer issues. And he always has to get little pieces taken out of his face. And he was recently at his doctor getting another piece taken out, and he said, they call his doctor Doogie Howser.
2: Oh.
1: He says he's a shorter guy, and he looks like he's like just graduated high school last year.
2: Right.
1: And so the doctor was like, you got any questions or anything before we do the procedure? And he said, all I know is, you know, don't make me look like Kenny Rogers did at the end. Make me look like, now I can't remember who it was. Cagney.
3: James
1: Cagney. Maybe that's who he said. And the doctor was just like, yeah, I don't know who those people are.
2: If you don't know, that's fine.
1: Well, he said he just had a blank face. He was like, because he didn't know if he was supposed to be like, ha ha, or like, oh no.
2: Right.
1: So he's like, he just gave him nothing and was just like waiting for more information.

0: Right.
1: And my dad's like, the nurse is laughing. He was like, you're gonna have to explain.
0: Right.
1: And she was like, I got the first reference.
0: But the second one. Like,
1: even the second guy, me. I don't know who you're talking about. And my dad's just like, oh no, I'm just gonna go home and sit and molt on the back porch. Now,
0: wait till it's the end.
2: It makes you feel so defeated. I mean, when somebody younger, because again, you think they're references that everyone should know.
0: Right.
2: Like, I feel like Milli Vanilli is like the Beatles, right?
1: Right.
2: Which if you named any of the Beatles to younger people, I guarantee they wouldn't know who they were.
1: It's a strong chance of it,
2: You know, if you said George Harrison, they'd be like, what?
1: Cool?
2: Maybe Paul McCartney, maybe.
1: Yeah, because he's still around. Maybe, probably not even Ringo, because Ringo's also still around.
0: Yeah, I don't think they would know Ringo Starr.
2: Right.
0: No.
2: I mean, but if you said the Beatles, they would be like, okay, I know who the Beatles are.
0: Like, they were a group. It wasn't just Paul. Yeah, it was a whole Fab Five. They were called the Fab Five?
2: Right, but because you think that...
1: The Fab Four. There's only four.
0: It's Fab Four. I don't know. I don't know, Jay. I don't know. I remember.
1: You're not old enough. You're still too young.
2: But you think that everybody should know that because it's just such commonplace knowledge. Even when the officer pulled over Justin Timberlake when he had the DUI, and he had zero clue of who Justin Timberlake was, and he's like, "Who are you?" And he's like, "I'm a singer."
1: Singer. He's like, pulling up Spotify. Like,
2: and then he's like,
1: "You know, in this group called NSYNC."
2: Right. He's like, "This is gonna ruin the tour." He's like, "What tour are you talking about?"
1: He's like, "You're not on a tour bus. You're in a car driving, sir."
2: The officer probably thought he was more drunk because he said it's going to ruin the tour.
0: And this guy, he's so drunk, he thinks he's a celebrity.
2: Right. Yeah. Sure enough, he is.
1: Yeah, there's a lot of stuff that makes me feel old all the time, references like that. But
0: you know what? I don't ever feel old.
1: No?
0: No one ever makes me feel old. I don't know why, but I like, people call me, they try to call me a boomer, which I'm not. I'm close, but I'm not a boomer.
1: Right.
0: People always say, "Oh, you're so old." That doesn't bother me.
1: Yeah.
0: It's not.
1: Well, that's your kids, and your kids always said, like, your kids said that when they could first talk, they'd call you old, and you're like, "I'm 30. Calm down."
0: Yeah. Oh, my kids never call me old. They call me Tina, but they never call me old.
2: Is Tina your alter ego name?
0: I guess every time I start acting out, I was like, "Okay, Tina."
2: Okay.
0: And I don't know if that's the dig of calling me old, but I don't ever feel old, or nobody ever makes me feel that way.
1: What about when you're walking around here in your plantar fasciitis boot? Even then?
0: I got a bad foot, but somebody at 30 years old could have a bad foot too.
1: Yeah,
0: I guess. I don't have any ailments that would say, "Oh, you know, I have arthritis," but there are people in their 30s that can get it too. I think it's all in your mentality. Let these people bring you down.
2: Tanya's very secure in who she is as a person, in what she stands for, in her worth. You really are. Like, you know you, and you are okay with it.
0: Right.
2: I'm obviously struggling.
0: I'm going to help you with that. Because even when I tell people how old I am, they don't believe me.
2: Right.
0: One. And I'm like, maybe I'm just very immature. Because I don't. You know what I'm saying?
1: Okay. I get that. Yeah.
2: I think you're just with it. I think you know what's going on. You keep up to date with everything. You're not stuck in nostalgia. And maybe that's part of my problem is I love the way things used to be.
1: I mean, you have a room in your house dedicated to it.
2: Right.
1: That's like a time capsule.
0: Yeah, you do.
2: My teenage dream room.
1: Yeah.
2: And it's literally all of my high school stuff. Even though
1: Well, look at the shirt you're wearing right now.
2: Stop it.
0: Really?
1: Look at the shirt she's wearing right now.
0: That show's been off the air for how long? Decades, bro?
2: I'm wearing a Jonathan Taylor Thomas t-shirt.
0: You're stuck in the 90s.
2: I really am.
0: But you can't be 80 and still stuck in the 90s.
2: I'm
0: That's
2: not
0: why
2: 80.
0: They gonna come. No, but I'm saying, at 80 years old, you can't still be talking about John. Girls,
2: I will.
0: Girls, did y'all remember when
2: JTT?
0: We don't remember him.
3: 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You talk back. 843-375-0959. 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
5: Reporting wrecks at Savannah Highway and Carolina Bay. 526 eastbound at mile marker 23 at Clements Ferry. And we've got a disabled vehicle in the median. 526 eastbound before Long Point Road. 972-1152.
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0: The USA turns 250 this year, and the story of freedom runs right through the Lowcountry. 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

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Mainly cloudy today. Straight shower or thunderstorm possible. High of 85. Dropping down to 73 and cloudy. Maybe some showers later at night. Tomorrow, 82 and expect some thunderstorms. And 77 with showers on Sunday. Elizabeth.

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Hey, it's Ellison. Here's what's new in theaters. Backrooms, a new horror film. Also, Pressure's a historic drama. The Breadwinner, new comedy with Nate Bargatze. Is that how you say it? And Will Forte. And Tuner, a drama with Leo Woodall.

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What up, y'all? It's Ellie Roll and Piccolo Spoleto's going on over downtown. Lots of stuff to do. Marion Square, the outdoor art exhibition, lots of music. Also, a bunch of different venues downtown. Go and check that out. You got nothing to do this weekend. It's a good time. Lots of cool art.

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Oh, I can taste it.

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What up, y'all? It's Ellie Roll, and it's about my time to get on out of here. Oh, I can't wait. I don't even know what I'm going to do. I might just go to sleep. I might go take a nap. Oh, feels great. Joe's up next.

0: The USA turns 250 this year, and the story of freedom runs right through the Lowcountry. In 1776, patriots at Fort Sullivan stood their ground. Palmetto logs absorbed the fire. The British retreated, and Charleston helped spark a revolution. 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

Mix 95.9, low country weekend weather for Somerville and Ridgeville. Maybe a shower the rest of today, 86. Storms and 84 tomorrow. Cloudy on Sunday, 79. The next high tide will be tonight at 7:50.

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4: Now, from the Gerald's Tires and Brakes 843 Traffic Center.
5: Two accidents on Dorchester Road, the 7700 block of Dorchester Road and 7900 block of Dorchester Road. 526 westbound, heavy traffic from Clements Ferry Road to the 26 interchange. 26 westbound, heavy traffic from East Montague Avenue Mall Drive to the 52 connector. If you see something we need to know about, give us a call, 972-1152.
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How are you? This is Joe. Low country weather for Daniel Island and Wando. Storms 80 for our high tomorrow. Sunday mainly cloudy and 79. The next high tide will be at 7:54 tonight.

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USA turns 250 this year, and the story of freedom runs right through the Lowcountry. In 1776, patriots at Fort Sullivan stood their ground. Palmetto logs absorbed the fire. The British retreated, and Charleston helped spark a revolution. 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

0: Now, from the Gerald's Tires and Brakes 843 Traffic Center.
1: Two accidents on Dorchester Road, the 7700 block of Dorchester Road and 7900 block of Dorchester Road. 526 westbound, heavy traffic from Clements Ferry Road to the 26 interchange. 26 westbound, heavy traffic from East Montague Avenue Mall Drive to the 52 connector. If you see something we need to know about, give us a call, 972-1152.
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6: 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Accident 9200 block of University Boulevard at Charleston Southern University. 26 westbound, heavy traffic from Dorchester Road to the 52 connector. 526 westbound, heavy traffic from Clementsbury Road to the 26 interchange. Continuing on 526 westbound, heavy traffic from Leeds Avenue to Sam Rittenberg and Savannah Highway. If you see something we need to know about, give us a call. 972-1150.
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Mix 95.9 Low Country weekend weather. Taking a look at Mount Pleasant, Isle of Palms. Thunderstorms in 84 tomorrow. Sunday cloudy 79. 754 tonight is the next high tide.

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12: Accident Port Johnson Road and Lighthouse Road. Accident 9200 block of University Boulevard at Charleston Southern University. 26 westbound, heavy traffic from Dorchester Road to the 52 connector. 526 westbound, heavy traffic from Clementsbury Road to the 26 interchange. Continuing on 526 westbound, heavy traffic from Leeds Avenue to Sam Rittenberg and Savannah Highway. If you see something we need to know about, give us a call. 972-1150.
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0: turns 250 this year, and the story of freedom runs right through the Lowcountry. In 1776, Patriots at Fort Sullivan stood their ground. Palmetto logs absorbed the fire. The British retreated, and Charleston helped spark a revolution. 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
1: Now, from the Gerald's Tires and Brakes 843 Traffic Center.
2: 26 westbound heavy traffic from East Montague Avenue Mall Drive to the 52 connector. Slow ride on 526 westbound from Clements Ferry to the Donhoe Bridge. If you see something we need to know about, give us a call, 972-1152.
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0: 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Two girls and a guy Monday morning on Mix 95.9. We'll pick the winner.
1: It's been a really, really messed up week. 7 days of torture, 7 days of bitter. 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

Mix 95.9 weekend weather for North Charleston and Latson. Thunderstorms for tomorrow, 80. Sunday, cloudy, 79. And the next high tide will be at 7:54 tonight.

Hey, I'm Joe. I gotta go. Thanks again for making me a part of your Friday. This was a blast. Have a great and safe night and a great and safe weekend. 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
11: No major problems right now on 26 or 526 westbound. So the ride home looks pretty good. Enjoy your week.
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0: Christmas Party Marty. We made it to another Low Country weekend. I am so happy about that. Here is your Mix 95.9 weather forecast for Somerville and Ridgeville. It was an okay today. We've seen some spotty showers. Partly sunny, mostly. High of 84, 73 overnight. Partly sunny, 83 tomorrow. Maybe some rain. Partly sunny on Sunday with a high of 80. It's going to be kind of a nice weekend. Next tide's a low tide at 2:10 in the morning.
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The USA turns 250 this year, and the story of freedom runs right through the Lowcountry. In 1776, patriots at Fort Sullivan stood their ground. Palmetto logs absorbed the fire, the British retreated, and Charleston helped spark a revolution. 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

0: I am.
1: Tell us what that means and how you can help people find the perfect chair for themselves.
0: Brooke, it really means that I have gone through certifications to find out the right way to fit you to your workstation, your life, all kinds of things that affect your body throughout the day. 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Whether you're 4'5" or you're 6'9", into an office chair that is designed for your body to sit all day.
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